put her hand down into the file and see what he pull out. Oh, here we are. Gaspare Spontini, an Italian opera composer of the late 18th, early 19th century. Looking at his Wikipedia entry here, a very dashing fellow, my goodness. Well, being fetching, apparently not enough to see him rise to the level of, say, Rossini, who was not fetching. Nevertheless, he had some praise from contemporaries, including Beethoven and Rossini and others. Even Wagner liked his stuff. Well, well. I'll play you some of it coming up. The Fantasy Nezra, number 4, by Florence Price, played here by Lara Downs.

Lara Downs with music by Florence Price, her Fantasy Nejra number 4. Good to have you here for Classical Music Tonight. I'm Steve Seal. And we've got a few unfamiliar names, some less familiar names, and then a very familiar one. Here's some Dvorak.

Slavonic Dance number 5 in A major by Dvorak from his first set of Slavonic dances. The first set were so well received, his publisher came back to him and said, hey, write me some more of those. They're selling really well. The Cleveland Orchestra, led there by Christoph von Dachnagy. Gaspare Spontini. Not a familiar name to most of us today, but his contemporaries did think quite a lot of him. He was an Italian opera composer, late 18th, early 19th century. And acquaintances such as Beethoven and Weber and Rossini all thought highly of his work. Later composers like Berlioz and Verdi and Wagner admired it as well. This is the overture to Olimpi by Gaspare Spontini.

The overture to the opera Olympi by Gaspare Spontini. Yes, the Munich Chamber Orchestra, conducted by Enrico Onofri. Lots of big guys in classical music. We're big fans. Beethoven, Wagner, later in later generations, Berlioz, Verdi, Gaspare Spontini.

This is a violin concerto by the Afro-British composer Samuel Coleridge Taylor, and Gil Shaham is the soloist here with Erica Jacobson and the Virginia Symphony Orchestra.

The Violin Concerto in G Minor by Samuel Coleridge Taylor, as performed by violinist Gil Shaham, along with the Virginia Symphony Orchestra led by Eric Jacobson.

This is from a contemporary guitarist and composer. His name is Vojislav Ivanovich. He is a professor, head of the guitar department at the University of Sarajevo. And I'm going to play you a little piece of his called A Funny Waltz. This is from Six Cafe Pieces. It'll be played by Mark Gurgic from composer Vojislav Ivanovich.

A Funny Waltz from the Six Cafe Pieces by Vojislav Ivanovic. We heard it's played by guitarist Mak Grgic. 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I'm Steve Seale.

Debussy's Cello Sonata with Matt Heimovitz coming up. Two preludes by Chopin, played here by pianist Raphael Blechatz.

Chopin International Piano Competition, and we heard him playing two preludes there by Chopin. He'll be back after a little while to play some Mozart for us as well. Good evening, I'm Steve Seal. This is a very weighty week in America with the 25th anniversary of the 9/11 attacks coming in just a few days, and so one imagines that this next piece of music is a work that we might hear a few times as we honor those who died in the attacks and how this event is one we're still trying to process. Life cannot always stop for us when a powerful piece of music comes on the radio, but if it is at all possible for you at the moment, this is certainly one of those works that asks for pausing and reflection. And it's to be played for us by the Cincinnati Pops, led by Eric Kunzel, the Adagio for Strings by Samuel Barber.

Again, from Rafael Blechatz, the young pianist who is, well, he's 41 now, actually, but when he won the International Chopin Piano Competition back in 2005, he was 20, and not sure what the age was when he made this recording, but he's going to play some Mozart here for us tonight, the Piano Concerto No. 24, along with Kent Nagano and the Dresden Philharmonic.

Rafael Blechatz at the piano, the Dresden Philharmonic conducted by Kent Nagano. We heard the Piano Concerto No. 24 in C minor by Mozart.

Matt Heimovitz here to play with Mari Kodama at the piano, and the Cello Sonata in D Minor by Debussy is what they'll play for us.

How about that? Matt Heimovitz played the cello there. Mari Kodama at the piano. We heard the cello sonata in D minor by Claude Debussy. I'm Steve Seal. Thanks for joining me. Stick around.

Michael Fine is an acclaimed Grammy-winning classical music recording producer and clarinetist. He began composing only in 2013 as a creative outlet following his wife's cancer diagnosis. So despite no formal training in composition, this is an example of what he has had to say so far. And needless to say, a lot of people are listening. It's a very nice piece, as are

from the English composer Cyril Scott. Very interesting character. Mr. Scott is the symphonic dance number one played there by the BBC Philharmonic, led by Martin Brabbins. Well, hello and welcome into our Tuesday evening classical music. I'm Steve Seal. I've had some very nice stuff for you from some unlikely places. An American composer who only began very, very late in life writing music. He had been a classical music record producer for many, many years. But the music that he has written proves that he is

No dilettante, and I will have evidence after a little while. The Flute Concerto No. 2 in G minor by Vivaldi is subtitled La Notte, or The Night. Masahiro Arita plays the Baroque flute here with the Tokyo Bach Mozart Ensemble.

The Night, La Notte, by Antonio Vivaldi, his Flute Concerto No. 2, with that nickname to it, Masahiro Arita, played the Baroque flute, an authentic period instrument in this case, along with the Tokyo Bach Mozart Ensemble. They can play Vivaldi too, clearly, not just Bach and Mozart.

This is from the man who was often called the father of Estonian classical music, which has given rise to some subsequent younger generations of big names in classical music, like Arvo Pärt, for example. Eino Eller is his name, and this is his work called The Night Callings.

The Night Callings, on this September night, by the Estonian composer Eino Eller. Olari Elts conducted the Estonian National Symphony Orchestra.

classical music of contemporary America for the remainder of this hour, and very attractive stuff. This is something from a remarkable fellow. His name was Michael Fine, and he made his name as a producer of classical music recordings and pretty high-profile releases for a number of years. But it wasn't until his wife had a cancer diagnosis that he had kind of a moment and realized that he wanted to do something more than what he had been doing. And so he took on composing. This was in 2013. And despite no formal training, he has risen through the ranks of composers. I'm going to play you a lovely piece of his, The Suite for Strings by Michael Fine.

cello is a fine orchestral instrument, but totally insufficient for a solo concerto. I am fond of the middle register, but the high register is nasal and its bass is mumbling. Does this sound like the feelings of a man who would write a cello concerto? Well, Dvorak eventually wrote to a friend that nobody was more surprised than he was that he did end up writing one. And it is a staple and a beloved work. We're going to listen to cellist Gaultier Capuçon from the 2026 BBC Proms. Play it for us in just a few minutes. From Félix Godefroy, a virtuoso harpist and composer of harp music, this is a piece of his played by Valerie Milhaud.

Valerie Milo playing her harp. That is a concert study by Félix Godefroy, great virtuoso harp composer. Good evening, I'm Steve Seal, and here we are on a Tuesday night with great music coming up this hour from Max Richter, his beautiful and absolutely beloved piece on the nature of daylight that has made its way into so many film scores, it seems, in the past 10 years or so. And the major work from this hour is going to come from the 2026 BBC Proms Festival. We are very excited to once again in this summer be bringing you highlights from the biggest and most celebrated and longest-running classical music festival in the world. It's been running continuously since 1895 and for many decades, with the Royal Albert Hall in London as its home and the BBC its sponsor since, I think, the 1940s. Well, here is a grand example of grand core repertoire that makes up at least one basic part of the prom.

comes. There's always premieres and modern classical pieces as well, but here's where the meat and potatoes comes, and it's the Cello Concerto by Antonín Dvořák, this recording made, again, just a couple of weeks ago at the Royal Albert Hall, and Gauthier Capuçon will be the cellist here with Alain Otlinglu, the BBC Symphony Orchestra from the Proms.

Gautier Capuçon playing cello. The BBC Symphony Orchestra led by Alain Altinglou. That was the cello concerto by Antonín Dvořák, recorded just a couple of weeks ago at the 2026 BBC Proms Festival. And we are bringing you highlights from this summer's proms every weeknight during this hour of the evening.

this has been a go-to piece of modern classical music for so many film directors in recent years, and it's pretty clear to see why. Here's an arrangement for saxophone, and it's the music of Max Richter of On the Nature of Daylight.

I think one could make a strong argument that the English composers of the 20th century learned a lot from the French ones. Vaughan Williams was listening to Debussy and Ravel, so was Delius. And it seems that Ruth Gipps was too. Or at least she was listening to Vaughan Williams and Delius. Because there's a very English kind of watercolor painting going on in this music. The colors are a bit less pastel and maybe earthier, though, perhaps. Song for Orchestra by Ruth Gipps coming up this hour.

Mrs. Anne Green, Her Leaves Be Green by John Daniel, played by Jacob Lindberry. It's classical music for a Tuesday evening, and welcome to it. I'm Steve Seal. Coming up, some very powerful and impressive 20th century women in classical music. Hey, both of them are actually from England as well, and with very interesting stories. This is from Christopher Tin, and it's called Hope is the Thing with Feathers, played here by pianist Lara Downes.

Hope is the Thing with Feathers by Christopher Tin, played by Lara Downs. Our music is supported by JLL, helping businesses achieve goals through commercial real estate, from market insights to talent retention to finding the right place for businesses to grow. JLL is there. JLL, see a brighter way. A significant English composer next, who just so happens to be a woman, and her name is Ethel Smyth. She lived from 1858 to 1944, and another composer who found herself in the role of an activist as much as a composer. She was a member of the women's suffragist movement. And there's a wonderful story about her apparently causing some trouble and getting sent to jail during a commotion. And all the members of her activist cohort proceeded to show up outside her jail and sing one of her pieces up to her window, whereby Ethel Smyth stuck her toothbrush out the window and began conducting them. I'm still waiting for the movie about this amazing woman. This is the String Quartet in E minor by Ethel Smyth, played by the Villiers Quartet.

English composer and one slightly more recent. And this one being Ruth Gipps and her beautiful Song for Orchestra, played here by the BBC National Orchestra of Wales, led by Rumon Gamba.

song for orchestra, actually for cor anglais and orchestra, the BBC National Orchestra of Wales, led by Rumon Gamba, music of Ruth Gipps.

When you lose someone, especially unexpectedly or out of the blue, it turns your whole world upside down. And you're left wondering, how can I help my loved one's legacy live on? Some people take their grief and form a charity as a way to give back in the name of their loved one. Others might keep their grief locked up inside. Naturally, for musicians, music is a way to heal and honor those they love. When Tchaikovsky died, two young composers who he had taken under his wing wrote music to honor him. And this is one of those pieces. It's by Tchaikovsky's protege and friend Anton Arensky. Variations on a theme by Tchaikovsky.

Anton Arensky was a friend and protege of Tchaikovsky, and that was music he wrote shortly after Tchaikovsky died as a way to honor his friend and mentor. Arensky's Variations on a Theme by Tchaikovsky. Saulis Sondekis conducted St. Petersburg Camerata on Music Through the Night. I hope you're doing well tonight and enjoying these performances. It's always great to enjoy them with you. I'm Jalene Kahn. We'll hear some music for piano and orchestra performed by a woman who was a child prodigy, but had an altogether enjoyable childhood. That's coming up in just a minute. I hope you can stick around.

Pianist Alicia de la Rocha was a child prodigy from the time she was a baby. She showed signs of having talent on the piano. But her parents and her family never really pushed her into a musical career when she was a child. She remembers really enjoying a stable upbringing. And as an adult, she's been as successful as they come. Here's a recording of Alicia de la Rocha with the London Philharmonic playing a fantasy for piano and orchestra by Gabriel Fauré.

Alicia de la Rocha's mother and her aunt were students of Granados. And none of Alicia's siblings were interested in piano, but she was from a really early age. And she's been playing piano her entire life. Alicia de la Rocha and the London Philharmonic Orchestra with That Fantasy for Piano and Orchestra by Gabriel Fauré. The Bochum Symphony Orchestra plays Symphonic Night Music by Josef Marx.

Symphonic Night Music by Joseph Marx. Stephen Sloan conducted the Bochum Symphony Orchestra on Music Through the Night.

Wedding season is upon us. And I know what you're thinking. Well, summer's basically over, so are we in wedding season? Well, for the last decade or so, September and October have been the most popular months to say your vows. A lot of people say that's because the weather in these months is pretty ideal. It's not too cold, not too hot. And September and October can offer a picturesque backdrop with the fall colors. I have a wedding coming up at the end of September, and I had one last year in September too. Coming up, you get to be a part of one couple's special day as we head to a gorgeous wedding venue in the country. Stick around for that music. It's coming up in about 15 minutes. By the time Richard Strauss wrote this Serenade for Winds, he had already published a string quartet, a piano sonata, and some other smaller piano pieces. He was only 17 years old. Here's the Stockholm Philharmonic Orchestra with that Strauss Serenade for Winds.

A Serenade for Winds by a young Richard Strauss. His historic pieces of music were far into the future when he wrote that. He was only 17. But that piece of music gave him recognition outside of his native environment, like his family and school. And eyes started to look at Strauss. Some movie music is coming up in just a minute. And still to come, you are a guest for a rustic country wedding with music by Hungarian composer Carl Goldmark in less than 5 minutes.

Violinist Anna Kiko Myers and the London Symphony Orchestra with conductor Keith Lockhart, and the love theme from Cinema Paradiso by Ennio Morricone. This music brings you to the countryside for a young couple's special day. The symphony starts with a wedding march. There's a bridal song. You'll get some time to enjoy the garden, maybe for cocktail hour. And then finally, the symphony wraps up with a dance, of course. Carl Goldmark's Rustic Wedding Symphony.

The Utah Symphony Orchestra with conductor Maurice Abravanel and Carl Goldmark's Rustic Wedding Symphony on Music Through the Night.

Maybe you've walked through the airport and seen people walking around with guitar cases. They're not at the airport to perform. They're traveling with their instrument. There have been a lot of stories in the news over the last few years about musicians having trouble carrying their instruments onto a plane. And nobody wants to check a violin that's worth a lot of money or that's really sentimental. Well, a pianist doesn't really have to worry about traveling with their instrument. They have to play on a new instrument every time they step onto a concert stage or recording studio. What's that like? Pianist Jorge Federico Osorio says that sometimes it takes him just a few minutes to get acquainted with the piano that he'll use to perform. Sometimes it's like reuniting with an old friend. It's just easy. And other times, it's like meeting someone new that's talking to you in a language that you don't speak. Pianist Jorge Federico Osorio, playing music here with an old friend. It's a poetic waltz by Felipe Villanueva.

Poetic Waltz by Felipe Villanueva, performed by Jorge Federico Osorio on Music Through the Night. 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The Academy of St. Martin in the Fields and Neville Marriner performed Faust, ballet music by Charles Gounod.

Faust Ballet Music by Charles Gounod. Neville Marriner conducted the Academy of St. Martin in the Fields. I hope you're doing well tonight. It's always great to have your company. I'm Jalene Kahn. We'll hear a performance by a musician known as the Queen of the Flute coming up, and you'll find out why they call her that in just a minute.

How do you get a nickname like Queen of the Flute? Well, for Susan Milan, it happened because she was the first woman to be principal of the London Symphony and the prestigious Royal Philharmonic Orchestra. She was also the first flute professor at the Royal College of Music and the first woman to chair the British Flute Society. That list of firsts goes on and on for Susan Milan. Here's a recording of her with the City of London Sinfonia playing a flute concertino by Cécile Chaminade.

A Flute Concertino by Cécile Chaminade. The flutist was Susan Milan with the City of London Sinfonia under conductor Richard Hickox on Music Through the Night. Here's a Haydn symphony. This one is called Laudan. It's symphony number 69.

conductor Nicholas Harnikor, and the ensemble Concentus Musicus Vienna. That was a Haydn symphony, Symphony No. 69, called Laudan.

This music, written by Clarice Assad, was supposed to premiere in 2020. That concert was going to focus on the effects of climate change. But when the pandemic began, the performance, like many, had to be rescheduled. And that's when the music evolved to reflect our new post-pandemic world. The title of the piece of music is A World of Change, and the idea of change took on a whole new meaning. We went through this pandemic, and suddenly we've all changed. Our world has changed. And Clarice Assad asked herself, as we navigate this changed world, how do we reimagine the nature of time and space, human relationships, and our residence on this planet? Some big questions that require some big answers. You can ponder that as we listen to A World of Change by Clarice Assad, performed by Laura Downs.

Hours. It was Laura Downs and A World of Change by composer Clarice Assad. I'm Jalene Kahn. It's really great to have your company and enjoy this beautiful music together. I hope you're doing well. Here is the only string quartet written by French composer Claude Debussy, performed here by the Eben Quartet.

That music was written during a wildly successful decade for Claude Debussy. It's his only string quartet, performed there by the Eben Quartet on Music Through the Night. Cello and piano play some folk tunes by Robert Schumann coming up in just a minute.

Five Pieces in Folk Style by Robert Schumann. That was cellist Martin Ostertag and pianist Karl Randalu on Music Through the Night. The music of Florence Price was based on the stories and experiences of Black Americans. This piece is about canebrake. A thicket of tall cane plants is similar to bamboo, and they grow on the marshy edges of streams and lakes. Canebrake was common in the Deep South, and in pre-Civil War days, canebrakes had to be cleared before the land could be used to plant cotton, and it was enslaved Black people that labored and worked these jobs clearing the canebrake.

One of the last pieces of music written by American composer Florence Price. It was written the same year she died and later arranged by William Grant Still. Dances in the Canebrakes by Florence Price. Mayan Chen conducted the Chicago Sinfonietta on Music Through the Night. Anytime you're curious about a piece of music you've heard, you can find out who wrote it, what it's called, and who recorded it on our on-air playlist at yourclassical.org.

One person can change the world. You can change the world for a young person by being an active and engaged adult who cares about them and wants to see them on the right path. For Gabriela Montero, there was something she really loved to do, but she really kept that guarded. Until one person changed her whole world and told her to go for it. You'll hear that story coming up when Gabriela Montero performs in about 20 minutes.

The Rain by Joe Hisaishi, performed by violinist and conductor Angèle Dubois and La Pietà. A lot of great music coming up in the next hour. We'll hear some solo piano music by a former Performance Today Woman of the Year coming up. Also music for harp and orchestra. First, it's an instrument that doesn't always get a lot of time at center stage. A recorder concerto by Antonio Vivaldi.

A Recorder Concerto by Antonio Vivaldi. Cologne Camerata was joined by soloist Michael Schneider on Music Through the Night. A performance by a former Performance Today Woman of the Year is coming up in just a minute.

0: From the time she was a young girl, Gabriela Montero always improvised at the piano. But then, at the ill advice of somebody else, she tucked that away and really kept her improvisations guarded. That was until one person changed everything for Montero. The great queen, Marta Argerich, told Gabriela Montero that you have to do more of this. Here's Montero telling that story of how her whole world changed in that moment.
1: And she just looked at me in this very Martha Argerich way and said, Gabrielita, but why aren't you doing this and sharing it with the world? I mean, why doesn't anybody know? So that was the moment, after all those years of kind of guarding it and keeping it, you know, as a secret, that I finally felt I had the stamp of approval from such a great artist to just do it.

It's Gabriela Montero's rare ability to do live improvisation that was a big part of the reason why she was honored as the 2023 Classical Woman of the Year by Performance Today. We just heard one of those improvisations on Music Through the Night. The Women's Philharmonic was an ensemble that played together for 25 years, but they disbanded in 2004. During their time together, they made a lot of progress in discovering and recording music by female composers, music that otherwise lay dormant. Since 2004, the Women's Philharmonic has shifted, and they are an advocacy group that promotes the work done by the orchestra in their 2.5 decades together. Here's one of their recordings they made together of a harp concertino by Germaine Taillefer.

Harpist Jillian Binet and the Women's Philharmonic, conducted by Joanne Folletta, playing a harp concertino by Germaine Taillefer on Music Through the Night.

When you go to a museum and you get to see things that have been around for hundreds, maybe even thousands of years, it can be really touching and really quite emotional. Sometimes these items are things that people only read about in textbooks, that they never get to lay eyes on themselves. Well, this violinist has some emotions when it comes to violins that are housed in museums. For her, it's a little maddening to see that. She'll explain why when she plays Bach, coming up in about a half an hour. Our guitar stream on our website is where you can listen to performances like this whenever you want. Berta Rojas with music by Agustin Barrios.

Both of his wives died before he did. He lost both of his sisters, too. Berlioz was morbidly aware of death as some of his other friends and colleagues passed away. His health wasn't all that good. He often complained of pain. But during this time, he wrote a delightful, upbeat opera called Beatrice and Benedict. Here's the overture performed by the San Diego Symphony Orchestra.

0: The Overture to Beatrice and Benedict by Hector Berlioz. Beatrice and Benedict, two people who can't really stand each other, but then their friends and family decide to try and help them fall in love with one another. Yoav Talmi conducted the San Diego Symphony Orchestra on Music Through the Night.
1: And good morning. It is 6:15. 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Alistair Willis conducts with principal horn Kurt Civilette, featured in Strauss's Horn Concerto No. 1. The program also includes music by Kodály and Elgar's Enigma Variations. 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It's right at 70 degrees. And today, could get some thunderstorms and partly cloudy skies. We can expect the high temperature right around 77 degrees. And we have now four mazurkas from Chopin. Here's Jean-Marc Louis Sada, piano.

Jean-Marc Louisada performing Chopin's Four Mazurkas, Opus 24. And here for you now, the Emerson String Quartet and the Allegro, first movement from Franz Schubert's String Quartet, number 14 in D minor, The Death and the Maiden.

Music from Franz Schubert's String Quartet, number 14 in D minor, The Death and the Maiden. That was the Emerson String Quartet performing the Allegro. It's 6:40, right at 70 degrees, with some showers and thunderstorms in the forecast today, and a high of 77 degrees. 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And here for you now from the planets of Gustav Holst, Venus, the bringer of peace. Herbert von Karajan conducting the Berlin Philharmonic.

Venus, the bringer of peace from the planets of Gustav Holst, Herbert von Karajan, and the Berlin Philharmonic there. And now the Keith Jarrett and the from the keyboard suites of Handel, here is number one in A major.

0: Keith Jarrett and the Suite Number 1 from Handel's Keyboard Suites. 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
1: Live from NPR News in Washington, I'm Korva Coleman. Israeli officials are expressing anger over the UK's sanctions on exports from settlements in the occupied West Bank. Israel ordered the closure of its longtime ally's consulate in Jerusalem. The UK says the sanctions are in response to what it calls, quote, terrorist settlers' ethnic cleansing of Palestinians. NPR's Carrie Kahn has more.
2: Israel's foreign minister had strong words for the UK sanctions on export produced in illegal settlements in Israel's occupied West Bank. Gideon Saar called the statements by the UK's foreign secretary in support of the measures, quote, outrageous lies, morally distorted and anti-Semitic. He vowed retaliation.
3: Whoever acts against Israel, Israel will act against them, and they will lose their influence and relevance in this region. Measures against Israel will not go unanswered.
2: Saar also said the UK's action will hurt tens of thousands of Palestinian workers employed in Israeli settlements. France announced it too will impose sanctions. Carrie Kahn, NPR News, Tel Aviv.
1: The Republican National Committee opens a two-day convention this evening in Dallas. NPR's Tamara Keith says it will feature President Trump.
4: Republicans are calling it a convention, but it won't include any of the usual party business, like hashing out a platform or nominating a president. But the party is saying 20,000 people will be here for an event that will have the feel of a tightly produced TV show / infomercial / Trump rally, where the president and his policies are clearly going to be the star of the show. Or, to borrow a word from the chairman of the Republican Party, a Trumpapalooza.
1: NPR's Tamara Keith reporting. President Trump is punishing Canada for its retaliatory tariffs. Trump is now fully banning some Canadian alcohol, dairy products, and motorcycles from even coming into the U.S. This comes after Canada imposed tariffs on U.S. goods to retaliate for earlier tariffs that Trump imposed. The trade war is affecting U.S. border states, as NPR's Kirk Siegler reports.
5: Canada is Montana's biggest trade partner, accounting for about $1 billion in cross-border economic activity every year. Farmers here were already dealing with high diesel and fertilizer costs, and now they can expect to pay more for farm equipment. Brigitte Miranda Freer runs the Montana World Trade Center.
6: Canadian companies also purchase Montana cattle, and then they send them up to Canada where they're fed out. And by the way, when they're up there, a lot of times they're eating Montana barley.
5: It's not just farmers bracing for a hit, Miranda Freer says, but also small manufacturers and the state's lucrative tourism economy. Kirk Ziegler, NPR News, Great Falls, Montana.
1: This is NPR. Some flights are resuming at British airports today. That came after air traffic was shut down in the United Kingdom for hours yesterday. Airport officials are blaming a failure in air traffic control equipment. But airports in the United Kingdom say it will take a while for backlogged flights to return to normal. It's estimated that more than 1,000 flights have been canceled. Sneaker producer Nike is losing its spot in the S&P 100 stock index. NPR's Alina Selyuk reports these are the top stocks on that index.
7: Being on the S&P 100 is like being the cream of the crop of large, influential, valuable companies. The index does reshuffle its rankings periodically, trying to keep up with changing market values of each company's shares. And the latest update shows several big consumer names are on the way out later this month. That includes shopping mall giant Simon Property Group, the conglomerate Colgate-Palmolive, and most notably Nike. Nike's share price is the lowest it's been in over a decade. It declined almost 50% in just the past year. Instead, the S&P 100 is adding in Dell Technologies, cybersecurity giant Palo Alto Networks, and SanDisk, which specializes in memory for data storage. Alina Seluch, NPR News.
1: More than 30,000 customers still don't have power in Hawaii after Hurricane Lowell brushed by the Western Islands. The hurricane never made landfall, but it poured heavy rain and lashed islands with powerful winds. There are still threats of mudslides on the Hawaiian Islands. This is NPR.
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Tomorrow, areas of patchy fog early, considerable clouds, and a high of 77. On Friday, sunny, a high of 80. And for the coming weekend, partly cloudy on Saturday with a high of 83. Sunday, partly cloudy and a high right at 76 degrees. And I'm Teddy Withers. Good morning to you. Thank you for listening. 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And now we have the St. Petersburg String Quartet. Here's the first movement from Alexander Borodin's String Quartet, number 2, in D major.

The St. Petersburg String Quartet and the first movement from Alexander Borodin's String Quartet, number 2 in D major, the Allegro Moderato. And now the Trojans. From the Trojans, here's the Royal Hunt and Storm from Hector Berlioz, Charles Munch, and the Boston Symphony Orchestra.

The St. Petersburg String Quartet. No, I'm sorry. That was the Boston Symphony Orchestra. Charles Munch conducting the concert version of The Royal Hunt and Storm from The Trojans, Hector Berlioz. It's right here on your Classical Connection. It's 728. 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Some showers and thunderstorms are in the forecast today, mainly this morning. And we can expect a high today of 77 degrees. And good morning to you. Here's the music of Manuel Ponce's Concierto del Sur, the first movement allegretto, Sharon Isbin guitar, and the New York Philharmonic.

Sharon Isbin, guitar, and the New York Philharmonic, Jose Serbrier, conducting the first movement, Allegretto, from Manuel Ponce's Concierto del Sur, and it's 7:42. We have for you now the Blue Danube Waltz from Johann Strauss Jr. Here's the Vienna Philharmonic, Nicholas Harnoncourt conducting.

Niklas Harnoncourt conducting the Vienna Philharmonic, performing Johann Strauss Jr.'s The Blue Danube Waltz, Opus 314. And it's 7:53. NPR News coming up after the music here from Johann Friedrich Fosch. This is the Trumpet Concerto in D Major, Maurice Andre Trumpet and the Payard Chamber Orchestra.

0: Maurice Andre, trumpet, and the Payar Chamber Orchestra, and the music of Johann Friedrich Fasch, the trumpet concerto in D major. 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
1: Live from NPR News in Washington, I'm Corva Coleman. The U.S. and Iran continue to fire at each other in the Middle East. NPR's Aya Batrawi says that last night, the U.S. military says it destroyed five Iranian oil carriers in the Gulf of Oman and off Iran's Karg Island.
2: CENTCOM says it did give notice to the crews aboard those ships to abandon before they were bombed. And it says that these attacks were in response to U.S. missile attacks on a U.S. Navy warship that were successfully evaded.
1: NPR's Aya Batrawi reporting. Iran says it responded by targeting U.S. vessels and oil tankers. And it says it fired on 10 ships trying to transit through the Strait of Hormuz with the help of the U.S. military. Missouri's congressional elections are in flux after a last-minute order from a federal judge. The order requires the state to use a congressional map that could favor Republican candidates. That followed a quick decision from the U.S. Supreme Court. From St. Louis Public Radio, Jason Rosenbaum explains the court orders have created some confusion.
3: U.S. Supreme Court Justice Brett Kavanaugh refused to hear an appeal of a Missouri Supreme Court decision that requires election officials to revert to a Democratic-leaning redistricting map from 2022. But minutes later, a district court judge said election officials had to use a newer Republican-backed map created as a result of President Trump's redistricting efforts. That decision was immediately appealed. St. Louis County Democratic Elections Director Eric Fay says he's worried about meeting critical deadlines without clarity about which map is in place.
4: It's just too early to say yet exactly what everybody's going to do.
3: The Missouri Supreme Court blocked election officials from using the more GOP-leaning map after it ruled a referendum over the new lines could go on the November ballot. For NPR News, I'm Jason Rosenbaum in St. Louis.
1: A federal appeals court hears arguments today in a case that seeks to end telehealth abortion access. As NPR's Selena Simmons Duffin reports, this is the same abortion medication case the U.S. Supreme Court considered earlier this year.
5: The case is Louisiana versus the Food and Drug Administration. Louisiana has a total abortion ban and argues that the FDA's telehealth rules violate states' rights because residents of Louisiana have been able to use telehealth to continue to access abortion despite the ban. They can connect to a doctor online in another state and then receive the medication in the mail. Louisiana also questions the FDA's decision-making process for granting telehealth access to medication abortion in 2023. If the lawsuit succeeds, telehealth abortion access could be restricted across the country, including in states where abortion is legal. Oral arguments are at the Fifth Circuit Court of Appeals in New Orleans. The case is very likely to end up back at the Supreme Court. Selena Simmons Duffin, NPR News.
1: You're listening to NPR News from Washington. Rhode Island is holding primary elections today. One closely watched race is between Democratic Governor Dan McKee and Democratic challenger Helena Foulkes. The leader of the world's largest museum, the Smithsonian Institution, says he is going to resign. Lonnie Bunch III has been the Smithsonian secretary for 7 years. In the past several months, the institution has faced harsh criticism from President Trump. The president says some of the museum's exhibits are wrong and its leaders cannot be trusted. Lonnie Bunch is the first Black American to lead the Smithsonian. Tennis history was made at the U.S. Open today in the early morning hours. Ben Shelton prevailed in the tournament's latest match to ever finish. NPR's William Jones reports.
6: By the time American Ben Shelton had served an ace to secure the crucial tiebreak in a five-set thriller against defending champion Carlos Alcaraz, the clock had ticked past 3:30 in the morning. As the two embraced at the net, their quarter-final had gone on for 4.5 hours. Most fans inside Arthur Ashe Stadium had stayed in their seats, burning the midnight oil and witnessing U.S. Open history unfold. Shelton's win over Alcaraz means that an American will play in Sunday's final. He now goes up against fellow countryman Francis Tiafoe in the semis. They'll both be hoping to end a 23-year drought since an American man has won the US Open. And in Shelton's case, after some well-earned sleep. William Jones, NPR News.
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0: 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And I'm Teddy Withers. 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Alistair Willis conducts with principal horn Kurt Civilette, featured in Strauss's Horn Concerto No. 1. The program also includes music by Kodaly and Elgar's Enigma Variations. 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Well, let's take a look at the weather for today. Right now, it is 71 degrees.

sunshine and clouds, a high right at 75 degrees. And we have for you now the music of Franz Schubert's Piano Sonata in G Major. Here's the first movement, Alfred Brendo performing.

Alfred Brendel performing the first movement from Franz Schubert's Piano Sonata in G major. And now the Ranzi Overture from Richard Wagner. Here's the Philadelphia Orchestra, Wolfgang Sawallisch conducting.

Music from Richard Wagner, the Rienzi Overture with the Philadelphia Orchestra, Wolfgang Sawallisch conducting. 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We can expect some showers and thunderstorms this morning, and cloudy and rain likely this afternoon, a high of 77 degrees. And now from Mozart's Clarinet Quintet in A Major, here's the first movement, Allegro, Edward Brunner Clarinet, and the Hagen Quartet performing.

That's Edward Brunner Clarinet and the Hagen Quartet with the Allegro, first movement from Mozart's Clarinet Quintet in A major. It's 8:43, and support for this program is provided by WAUS members and the Holland Symphony Orchestra. Music director finalist Todd Craven conducts Renaissance and Renewal Saturday, September 12 at 7:30 p.m. in the West Ottawa Performing Arts Center. The program includes Mozart's Piano Concerto in D minor with Suk Young Cho and Sibelius's Second Symphony. More information is at hollandsymphony.org. And here for you now, the music of Sang Tong, the Inner Mongolian Folk Songs, with Yin Chengzong, piano.

That was pianist Yin Chengzong performing the Inner Mongolian folk songs from Sangtong. And it's 8:54. Here's the wedding march from A Midsummer Night's Dream from Mendelssohn. We have the Montreal Symphony Orchestra performing.

0: That's The Wedding March from A Midsummer Night's Dream of Mendelssohn, the Montreal Symphony Orchestra. And it's 9 a.m. Support for this program provided by WAUS members and by Dr. Zaninovic at Beyond Smiles. A dental practice committed to the health of the patient. The highly trained staff makes the well-being of the whole family their number one priority. Located at 123 Marlmont Street in Niles, Michigan. The phone number is 269-683-6461, a pathway to healthy smiles. And we are broadcasting from the John and Dee Dee Howard Studios on the beautiful campus of Andrews University. This is WAUS, Berrien Springs, South Bend. We're on the web, streaming live at WAUS.org, where you can find links to download our mobile apps for your Apple or Android device, available at no charge, thanks to member support. A high of 77 today with some showers and thunderstorms.
1: Live from NPR News in Washington, I'm Corva Coleman. President Trump now says the U.S. will block Canadian alcoholic beverages, dairy products, and motorcycles in addition to other trade measures. He's retaliating after Canada imposed about $20 billion worth of its own retaliatory tariffs on U.S. goods. NPR's Emily Feng has more.
2: Writing on a social media site, Truth Social, Trump took umbrage with Canada's strict limits on American dairy imports, which has been a historical point of contention with the U.S., and he accused Canada of running, quote, a scam, in response to which Trump said he'd ordered the GSA to remove all Canadian origin products. The GSA is the federal government's procurement platform, and it handles hundreds of billions of dollars of orders and contracts for goods and software and other services that support federal offices. Trump also threatened over the weekend to stop Canadian aircraft company Bombardier from selling in the U.S., to which the Canadian company put out a statement explaining much of its supply chain and its parts are made in the U.S. at American companies. Emily Feng, NPR News, The White House.
1: New York City has settled two lawsuits linked to air quality risks after the 9/11 terror attack 25 years ago. NPR's Brian Mann reports the city is also releasing documents withheld for decades by past mayors.
3: After the 9/11 attack, much of Lower Manhattan was covered in thick dust. Mayor Zoran Mamdani says past Democratic and Republican city administrations concealed details of the toxic material in that debris.
4: These are documents that show what the city knew about the toxic air around Ground Zero, when they knew it, and how they acted to limit liability.
3: Comedian Jon Stewart campaigned for release of these documents. During a press conference, Stewart said acknowledging the devastating impact of toxic air after 9/11 is long overdue.
5: We've lost three times as many people to 9/11 related illnesses as we did on 9/11. Three times as many, almost 10,000 people.
3: On Friday, during a 9/11 ceremony, New York City will hold a moment of silence for those who've died from 9/11 related illnesses. Brian Mann, NPR News, New York.
1: Israeli officials are expressing anger after the United Kingdom said it would sanction Israeli settlements in the occupied West Bank. The UK says this is needed to stop settlement expansion and Israeli settler violence against Palestinians. Other nations, including Canada and France, also imposed their own sanctions. NPR's Carrie Kahn says Israel has responded to the UK.
6: Foreign Minister Gideon Saar called the UK's statements about Israel's conduct in the West Bank outrageous lies. He said they were morally distorted and anti-Semitic. Retaliation, too, was quick. They announced the closure of the British consulate in East Jerusalem. That office mainly deals with Palestinian affairs. And they had a list ready of British representatives that are now barred and expelled from Israel.
1: NPR's Carrie Kahn reporting. You're listening to NPR. The Republican National Committee opens a two-day convention in Dallas this evening. The focus will be on President Trump. He will speak on both nights. The GOP has never held a national convention in the years between presidential elections. New Hampshire held its primary elections yesterday. Former Senator John Sununu won the GOP nomination for his old Senate seat. He'll face Democratic nominee and Congressman Chris Pappas in the fall election. Meanwhile, today is Rhode Island's primary election. U.S. security agencies have issued a warning to American AI companies. They warn their Chinese counterparts are distilling their best capabilities and threatening U.S. technological leadership. NPR's John Ruich explains.
7: The National Security Agency, Cybersecurity and Infrastructure Security Agency, and FBI say Chinese AI companies, likely with the awareness of the Chinese government, have been extracting massive amounts of data from American AI models through a process called distillation. It says they do it through a range of pathways that violate U.S. AI companies' terms of use. The result is that Chinese AI companies save money and time building AI that way, gaining an edge in the AI competition. The agencies warn that what they call this, quote, systematic extraction of proprietary functionalities and capabilities threatens U.S. technological leadership, and the agencies recommend U.S. companies take steps to detect and mitigate the distillation. Chinese President Xi Jinping is due to visit the United States this month, and AI is expected to be on the agenda. John Ruwich, NPR News.
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0: Good morning. It's 9:06, and this is Michiana Morning here on your Classical Connection, 90.7 FM. 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And it is right at 71 degrees here in Berrien Springs with fair skies. And today, we can expect some showers and thunderstorms this morning, and cloudy with some rain likely this afternoon, and a high right at 77 degrees. Mostly cloudy skies overnight, with a low around 63. And tomorrow, Thursday, areas of patchy fog early. And cloudy skies becoming partly cloudy later in the day, a high of 78 tomorrow. On Friday, sunny, a high of 80. And Saturday, sunshine and clouds mixed, a high of 85. Partly cloudy on Sunday with the high right near 76 degrees.

Maurice Ravel's Scheherazade Overture with the London Symphony Orchestra, Claudio Bado conducting. It's 9:20, and for you now on WAUS, Frédéric Chopin's Baccarat in F-sharp major. Here's Helene Grimal.

Helene Grimal performing Chopin's Barcarolle in F sharp major, opus 60. And it's 9:30. 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And we have some rain, some thunderstorms in the forecast this morning and possibly later this afternoon as well. We can expect a high of 77 degrees today. And for you now, violinist Joshua Bell with the Cleveland Orchestra and Christoph Ondanny conducting the first movement of Robert Schumann's Violin Concerto in D minor.

Violinist Joshua Bell with the Cleveland Orchestra, Christoph Landagne conducting the first movement from Robert Schumann's Violin Concerto in D minor. And here's Vivaldi's Lute Concerto in D major with Michael Blezlicka guitar and the Pinebrook Studio Orchestra.

That's Michael Bleszczyka guitar and the Pinebrook Studio Orchestra with the Lute Concerto in D major from Antonio Vivaldi. And for you now, Antal Doradi and the Minneapolis Symphony Orchestra. Here is the song from the Harijana Suite of Zoltán Kodály.

Music there from Zoltán Kodály's Harijana's Suite, the song with Antal Doradi and the Minneapolis Symphony Orchestra performing there. 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

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I'm Simon Luke Brown. I don't know about you, but when I'm watching baseball or hockey or basketball, I enjoy watching the old-time veterans do their job, the ones who've been around for a decade or more, who are in their late 30s and early 40s, still hitting home runs or chucking slap shots or making slam dunks. And right now we've got a bit of an old-timer who's still got it. Joaquin Rodrigo was 81 when he wrote the orchestral work we're about to hear, and he actually had over a decade left to live, actually had over 15 years left to live, in which he still composed. This is his Palillos y Panderetas, Drumsticks and Tambourines. Enrique Batis is conducting the Mexican State Symphony Orchestra.

Music of Joaquin Rodrigo, Palillos y Panderetas, that is drumsticks and tambourines. That was Enrique Batis conducting the Mexico State Symphony Orchestra. I'm Simon Luke Brown, and this is your Classical Connection, 90.7 FM. We'll go over to the Netherlands now for the music of Johann Wilhelm Wilms. This is an unpublished flute concertino in G minor. He wrote lots of flute solo pieces and lots of concertos and concertinos, and a lot of them were published, but this one apparently didn't make it to the printer. Jacques Zon plays the flute, with Tyree Fisher conducting the Netherlands Radio Chamber Orchestra.

Tyree Fisher with the Netherlands Radio Chamber Orchestra and flute soloist Jacques Tson. The flute concertino in G minor, an unpublished work at the time of his death, music by Johann Wilhelm Wilms. This is 90.7 FM. I'm Simon Luke Brown at your Classical Connection. We'll end this hour with a work for solo violin and orchestra by Antonin Dvorak's son-in-law. It's not fair to describe Josef Suk as merely Antonin Dvorak's son-in-law. He was a great composer in his own right, but he did just so happen to marry one of the daughters of his good old teacher, Antonin. Josef Suk is also famous for winning an Olympic medal. If you want to go look at occasions where art competitions did exist in the Summer Olympics, they did, and Josef Suk actually won a silver medal for one of his compositions. For some reason, no gold medal was awarded. This is his Fantasy in G minor, Opus 24.

Music by Josef Suk, the Fantasy for Violin and Orchestra in G Minor, his Opus 24. Charles Macaris was conducting the Czech Philharmonic Orchestra, and the violin soloist was Pamela Frank. 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Former classmates from the Juilliard School, they reunite for a recital featuring Beethoven, Grieg, Sibelius, and Maetus. The concert takes place on Sunday, September 13 at 4 p.m. in the Howard Performing Arts Center. 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I'm Simon Luke Brown, and this is WAUS Berrien Springs South Bend. 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

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I'm Simon Luke Brown at Your Classical Connection, 90.7 FM. Later on this hour, we'll hear one of the symphonies by Antonin Dvorak. Unlike his fellow countryman and musical rival Claude Debussy, Maurice Ravel was always interested in music that came before him. He was well-versed in the styles and forms of the classical canon, and allowed them to inform his own compositions in a way that Debussy rarely would. Sometimes, though, for Ravel, it was just the title that informed his music. Such was the case with his Valse Noble et Sentimentale, the Noble and Sentimental Waltzes, a title he borrowed from a set of pieces by Franz Schubert, but musically, there's not a whole lot of connection. We'll hear the piano version of this work with Igor Pogorelich playing the keyboard.

Igor Pogorelich playing the piano, the Valse Noble et Sentimentale, Noble and Sentimental Waltzes by Maurice Ravel. This is 90.7 FM. I'm Simon Luke Brown. The very first symphony of Antonin Dvorak's that most of us hear is probably the Ninth Symphony, the one from the New World, and I cannot count myself as an exception to that, but when I bought the score for the Ninth Symphony from Dover Publications when I was a young pup in my early teens, it came with the score for the Symphony No. 8, and the CD I got, which was Raphael Kublik and the Berlin Philharmonic, was both Symphonies No. 8 and 9. So after I satiated my lust for the knowledge of the score of the Ninth, I decided to turn to the Eighth and got to know it very well, just in time to play it in my first year in the Oklahoma Youth Orchestra as a little freshman. We'll hear this work played by a group that's certainly much more skilled than the one I played in high school, the Philadelphia Orchestra under Wolfgang Sawallisch.

Wolfgang Sawallisch with the Philadelphia Orchestra, the Symphony No. 8 in G Major, Opus 88 by Antonin Dvorak. 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They are located at 123 Marmont Street, Niles, Michigan. The phone number is 269-683-6461, a pathway to healthy smiles. 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

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Later on this hour, it's ballet music by one of the great ballet composers of all time from Russia, not Stravinsky, Pyotr Ilyich Tchaikovsky. Few works excite as much comment as Ludwig van Beethoven's String Quartet No. 14. It's one of those works that seems to possess a very definite and noticeable inner soul, but what that inner soul is or means has provoked endless spilling of ink. Needless to say, it has inspired composers from the moment that it was performed, and sometimes the inspiration was negative. People like Ludwig Spohr thought that it was garbage, but the majority of the composers in the canon were absolutely taken by this work. Franz Schubert said, "After this, what is left for us to write?" And Robert Schumann, quoted of this work, said, "This work contains a grandeur which no words can express. It seems to me to stand on the extreme boundary of all that has hitherto been attained by human art and imagination." Lofty words, to be sure. We'll hear the Tokyo String Quartet and their take on this great piece of chamber music, the String Quartet No. 14 in C-sharp minor by Beethoven.

The Tokyo String Quartet, playing the String Quartet number 14 in C-sharp minor, opus 131, the strange, elusive, seven-movement bit of chamber music by Beethoven. This is your Classical Connection, 90.7 FM. It's music of Pyotr Ilyich Tchaikovsky, one of his three major ballets up next, the suite from The Sleeping Beauty, opus 66, but this is a little bit of a different take on it. Probably a single piano version of this work would not do the grand orchestral contour justice, but maybe two pianos could handle it a little bit better. It's the sister duo Katia and Marielle Lebec playing the pianos.

French piano duo of Katia and Marielle Lebec, the sisters born 2 years apart, playing the Sleeping Beauty Suite Opus 66 by Pyotr Tchaikovsky. 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

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I'm Simon Luke Brown, and this is your Classical Connection, 90.7 FM. In the deep twilight, we went today to the palace where Queen Mary lived and loved. The chapel below is now roofless, grass and ivy thrive there, and at the broken altar where Mary was crowned Queen of Scotland, everything is ruined, decayed, and the clear heavens pour in. I think I have found there the beginning of my Scottish symphony. The work so inspired is coming up in about another 18 minutes. Right now, it's a work that was left unfinished by its composer, Mikhail Glinka, a phrase which is unfortunately said more often than one might wish in studying that composer. Glinka is sometimes called the father of Russian music. He was a nobleman who was able to afford to indulge in whatever hobby he so desired, and his hobby so desired seems to have been writing music, much to the later benefit of Russian musical generations. This is his Viola Sonata in D minor in the completion by Vadim Borisovsky.

violist Yuri Bashmet and pianist Mikhail Muntian. The Viola Sonata in D Minor by Mikhail Glinka, as completed by Vadim Borisovsky. This is 90.7 FM, your classical connection. We'll move over from Russia to a German speaker's take on Scotland. Felix Mendelssohn was quite the well-traveled and international fellow. He went up to the British Isles for a series of performances in 1829, and around that time he got his way to Scotland, did a walking tour there with a friend of his, and visited the Holyrood Palace in Edinburgh, where Mary, Queen of Scots, was crowned, and took some inspiration from that. Eventually this inspiration turned into his Third Symphony, which has come to be known as the Scottish Symphony, a title which Mendelssohn himself actually used. We'll hear Christoph von Dohnányi and the Vienna Philharmonic.

Christoph von Dohnányi with the Vienna Philharmonic, Symphony No. 3 in A minor by Felix Mendelssohn, the Scottish Symphony. 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I'm Simon Luke Brown, and this is WAUS Berrien Springs South Bend. 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

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I'm Simon Luke Brown, and this is Your Classical Connection, 90.7 FM. Later on this hour, a work that comes from possibly a little bit of a husband and wife spat? Question mark. Pyotr Ilyich Tchaikovsky struggled with musical and personal insecurity his entire life, and was forever trying to destroy previous works of his, and sometimes there were occasions where friends had to save his own works from himself. The string quartet number 3 was brought to Tchaikovsky as a bit of a present. He had written the work in 1876 as a memorial to the Czech violinist Ferdinand Laub. And at one point when he was staying with some friends, they surprised him, brought in a group of performers who played the quartet for him. And upon them finishing the work, Tchaikovsky remarked, "At first, I didn't much like the finale, but now I see that it is quite good." So long-term insecurity solved there, at least in this work for Pyotr. We'll hear this piece played by the Borodin String Quartet.

The Borodin String Quartet playing the Quartet No. 3 in E-flat Major, Opus 30, by Pyotr Ilyich Tchaikovsky. This is 90.7 FM. I'm Simon Luke Brown. Robert and Clara Schumann were, of course, one of the great power couples in the world of music in all of musical history, and Schumann is traditionally recognized as a composer, although it's always tantalizing to wonder what kind of a composer Clara Schumann would have been had she and he both not decided that it was better for women to not compose. It's great, great, great tragedy because Clara had some promise. And of course, she was a magnificent pianist. Robert would have been if he hadn't injured himself. But the work that we're about to hear, the Kinderszenen, or Scenes from Childhood, Opus 15 by Robert, was a work that he dedicated to his wife, Clara. He called them the 30 small droll things. Most of them are less than a page in length, actually. But he told her that they were inspired by her comment to him that he seemed sometimes, quote, like a child. I don't know what spirit Clara said that to Robert in. Given their poetic nature, it's possible that it was merely a passing comment, but I personally prefer to imagine this as a little bit of a fight. You can decide for yourself as you listen to this work, played by Romanian pianist Radu Lupu.

the Romanian pianist Radu Lupu playing the Kinderszenen, the Scenes from Childhood, Opus 15 by Robert Schumann. 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I'm Simon Luke Brown, and this is WAUS Berrien Springs South Bend. 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

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The least frequently performed of Frédéric Chopin's piano sonatas is coming up in about 30 minutes. Right now, we'll be hearing music by Johann Pachelbel, but don't freak out. Believe it or not, Johann Pachelbel actually did write music other than his famous, or perhaps infamous, especially if you're a cellist, Canon in D for strings. He actually wrote quite a lot of music apart from that. He was primarily an organist and church music composer in his day, so there's lots of choral music by him, and of course lots of organ music. But he wrote ensemble music apart from the famous canon, including this suite in B-flat major, which I promise you has more than 8 repeating chords. It's number 375 in his catalog. The Paillard Chamber Orchestra performs under Jean-François Paillard.

One of the most infamous composers in the grand story of Western classical music, Johann Pachelbel. Not for any personal misdeeds or controversial aspects of his own life, but only because he wrote the famous canon in D that drives all cellists insane. This was something different of his, the suite in B

B-flat major, P number 375. Jean-François Paillard led the Paillard Chamber Orchestra. I'm Simon Luke Brown, and this is your Classical Connection, 90.7 FM. There's a little bit of a stereotype around German composers from the Common Practice period that they sucked at melody. Now, this is, of course, a stereotype and not literally true, but it is remarkable the number of great works by great German composers that kind of lack a singable tune. One of my conductors in grad school, who was a big Beethoven and Brahms fan, when I whined about that to him, said, "Oh, of course, the Germans never write you melody. It's just scales and arpeggios." Well, fortunately for all of us, Ludwig van Beethoven is about to buck his own trend right here with the Violin Sonata No. 3 in E-flat major. It's a fun little piece, especially the third movement, the Rondo, which has a delightfully catchy tune, and we'll hear it played by Anna-Sophie Mutter and Lambert Orcus.

Anna Sophie Mutter and Lambert Orcus playing the violin and piano respectively, the violin sonata number 3 in E-flat major from opus 12 by Ludwig van Beethoven. This is your Classical Connection, 90.7 FM. Next up, it's another sonata, this time for solo piano by Frédéric Chopin. Usually when it comes to Chopin's sonatas, the ones that get programmed or performed the most often are the second sonata, the famous Funeral March sonata in B-flat minor, or the third sonata in B minor. But it's another half step apart here. It's the piano sonata number 1 in C minor, opus number 4. This is a performance by Alexander Melnikov.

Frédéric Chopin, writing for what he wrote for best, the piano solo. That was the Sonata No. 1 in C minor. His Opus No. 4, Alexander Melnikov, was the pianist. I'm Simon Luke Brown, and this is WAUS Berrien Springs South Bend. On the web, you can find us at waus.org.

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I'm Simon Luke Brown, and this is Your Classical Connection, 90.7 FM. Some whimsical music by Edward Elgar coming up in about another half an hour or so. Right now, it's music by a fellow who's sometimes called the Paganini before Paganini, the great Italian violin virtuoso, Pietro Antonio Locatelli, wrote mostly for his own instrument. This is a violin concerto in C major from his Opus 3, number 5 within that opus. It's Mela Tenenbaum playing the solo with Pro Musica Kyiv.

Mela Tenenbaum and Pro Musica Kiev from their album Violin Concertos by Antonio Locatelli. That was the Violin Concerto in C Major, number 5 from Opus 3. This is your Classical Connection, 90.7 FM. Next up, it's the three New England sketches by American composer Walter Piston, who's a fun guy to explore. Wrote this in 1959. And the titles of the three sketches are Seaside, Summer Evening, and Mountains. But beyond that, Piston did not offer any further programmatic implications. Though that being said, he didn't mind if audience members came up with their own. There's a story that at the premiere, somebody told him, "I hope you don't mind my saying that I smelled clams during the first movement." And Piston replied, "No, that's quite all right. They are your clams." We'll hear Leonard Slatkin and the St. Louis Symphony.

Leonard Slatkin and the St. Louis Symphony Orchestra, music of Walter Piston, Three New England Sketches. This is your Classical Connection, 90.7 FM. I'm Simon Luke Brown. We'll head across the pond to the British Isles for music by Edward Elgar, one of his last major compositions, written in 1930. He called it the Nursery Suite, and this was from a period of life where Elgar was looking through sketchbooks from his childhood, taking musical themes or ideas from those sketchbooks and writing them with the maturity his years allowed. There are seven movements in this nursery suite. It's the Obod, the Serious Doll, Busyness, the Sad Doll, the Wagon, the Merry Doll, and Dreaming. We'll hear the Indianapolis Symphony Orchestra and Raymond Lepard.

0: Raymond Lepard and the Indianapolis Symphony Orchestra, The Nursery Suite by Edward Elgar, written in 1930. I'm Simon Luke Brown, and this is WAUS Berrien Springs, South Bend. On the web, you can find us at waus.org.
1: Live from NPR News in Washington, I'm Ryland Barton. President Trump now says the Iran war will not end until after the midterm elections. And as NPR's Franco Ordonez reports, Trump also says gas prices will not come down until it does.
2: President Trump said gas prices will remain high until after the midterm election.
3: Right after the election, oil prices are going to be tumbling downward.
2: Most experts, however, say it will take months for gas prices to come down. The U.S.-Israel war with Iran is now in its seventh month, with no sign of ending soon. But President Trump insists it will, quote, end immediately after the election.
3: Because they can't hold out any longer. They're desperate to try and affect the election.
2: The midterms are nearly 2 months away on November 3rd. Franco Ordonez, NPR News. The White House.
1: A congressional committee is recommending the Pentagon develop a program to address brain injuries. NPR's Claudia Grisales reports it's part of an investigation into suicides among Navy pilots.
4: The House Oversight Committee said it found the Navy has not taken the necessary steps to determine if it is systematically exposing their pilots to long-term brain injury. A probe found the Navy ignored warnings that on-the-job physiological and psychological injuries could put pilots at risk of mental health struggles and suicide. They also found Navy culture discouraged aviators from seeking mental health care. The congressional effort was launched after the New York Times found a pattern of suicides and related difficulties among pilots. The House committee recommended a new Pentagon program dedicated to aviator brain health, cutting barriers to care and ramping up long-term health care studies of Navy pilots. Claudia DeSalis, NPR News.
1: Today, an appeals court heard Louisiana's challenge of how the abortion pill mifepristone is distributed. NPR's Selena Simmons-Duffin reports the judges seemed skeptical of the case against the FDA.
5: Louisiana has a total abortion ban, and it's suing the FDA over its decision to allow mifepristone to be prescribed over telehealth and sent to patients through the mail. The Fifth Circuit Court of Appeals is considered one of the most conservative courts in the country, but two of the three judges assigned to this abortion pill case are Democratic appointees. Here's one of them, Judge Stephen Higginson, who was appointed by President Biden, questioning the attorney for Louisiana.
6: That sounds like it's really just asking the federal government to help you impose your criminal laws.
5: There's no set timeline for a decision in the case. It will very likely end up back at the Supreme Court. Selena Simmons-Duffin, NPR News.
1: An Anthropic researcher is resigning over concerns about irresponsible development of AI. In a statement, Jacob Coxon says he's worried about unsafe development practices and underestimating AI's capabilities. He warns that AI models could soon become superhuman systems and threaten human life. Both Anthropic and OpenAI face scrutiny this summer. It's NPR News. Spain's intelligence agency issued multiple warnings about a potential mass crossing of people from Morocco into the Spanish exclave of Ceuta in North Africa before it happened in late July. Declassified documents show that the agency warned about social media groups encouraging a wave of entries at the fence and by sea. A spokesperson for Spanish Prime Minister Pedro Sanchez says that the documents did not provide enough information to anticipate the scale of the crisis. The federal government plans to remove wild horses from public lands in Colorado this month, despite state leaders asking to freeze operations. Rachel Cohen with the Mountain West News Bureau has more.
7: Members of Colorado's congressional delegation and Governor Jared Polis are asking the federal government to stop using helicopters to gather wild horses on public lands.
8: The immediate concern is the inhumane nature of these helicopter roundups, in which horses are terrified, injured, scared.
7: The plea comes after the Bureau of Land Management removed nearly 900 horses in Colorado in August, and nine animals died in the operation. The agency says its roundups protect the animals in rangelands when populations are above target levels. It plans to remove 245 more horses in Colorado starting next week. For NPR News, I'm Rachel Cohen in Boulder.
1: Girl Scouts says its first cookies for dogs will go on sale in January. The blueberry muffin-flavored cookies were developed with dog treat and toy company Bark. The Patch Pals will be sold online. Also joining the lineup are Sparkables, the Girl Scouts' first allergy-friendly cookie. This is NPR News from Washington.
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10: 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At around 5:30, we'll be looking forward to the music of Sergei Rachmaninoff, the third movement from Piano Concerto No. 2 in C minor. Opus 18, we'll be looking forward to that. We'll begin, though, with the music of Camille Saint-Saëns, the third movement, instead, from Violin Concerto No. 3 in B minor, Opus 61. Philippe Graffon is the violin soloist, playing with the BBC Scottish Symphony Orchestra, and Martin Brabbins conducting.

That was the third movement from Violin Concerto No. 3 in B minor, Opus 61 by Camille Saint-Saëns. It was performed by Philippe Graffon playing the violin with the BBC Scottish Symphony Orchestra and Martin Brabens conducting. Up next, the music of Charles Dvorak will have Trio Sonata in G major. We'll have a compilation of movements based on the music of Johann Sebastian Bach. It'll be performed by the Empire Brass.

That was the music of Charles Dvorak. That was Trio Sonata in G Major. We heard a compilation of movements based on the music of Johann Sebastian Bach. It was performed by the Empire Brass. My name is Daniel, and you're listening to WAUS 90.7 FM, your classical connection. Up next, by Sergei Rachmaninoff, we'll have the Allegro Scherzando section, the third movement from Piano Concerto No. 2 in C minor, Opus 18. Vladimir Ashkenazi is the piano soloist playing with the Concertgebouw Orchestra, with Bernard Haitink conducting.

That was the third movement, the Allegro Scherzando section from Piano Concerto No. 2 in C minor, Opus 18, composed by Sergei Rachmaninoff. It was performed by the Concertgebouw Orchestra with Vladimir Ashkenazy playing the piano and Bernard Haitink conducting. Up next, for the next 12 minutes, we'll have Third Essay for Orchestra, Opus 47, by Samuel Barber, performed by the Detroit Symphony Orchestra, with Naima Yarvi conducting.

That was Third Essay for Orchestra, Opus 47 by Samuel Barber, performed by the Detroit Symphony Orchestra with Naima Yarvi conducting. We will close with Aria and Variations by George Frederick Handel, performed by the trio of Hans Laubin, Wolfgang Laubin, and Bernard Laubin, the three trumpet players, playing alongside Simon Preston on the organ.

That was Aria and Variations by George Frideric Handel. It was arranged by Richard Frankel Goldman, and it was performed by Hans Wolfgang and Bernard Lauben, the three trumpet players, and Simon Preston playing at the organ. My name is Daniel, and you're listening to Michiana Classics here on WAUS 90.7 FM, your classical connection. 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

0: From the John and Dee Dee Howard Studios on the campus of Andrews University, this is WAUS Berrien Springs, South Bend, on the web at waus.org.
1: Live from NPR News in Washington, I'm Ryland Barton. President Trump gave $45,000 Christmas bonuses to a few of his West Wing aides, including his executive assistant, Natalie Harp. NPR's Luke Garrett reports that in Harp's case, the cash gift amounted to nearly one-third of her government salary.
2: A White House disclosure shows Natalie Harp, communications advisor Margot Martin, and Oval Office aide Chamberlain Harris each got $45,000. Trump's Oval Office director and former valet, Walt Nauta, received $20,000 in cash. The aides are among Trump's closest and most loyal. In a statement, the White House says the Christmas gifts are a, quote, longstanding practice by Trump, and that the cash has nothing to do with, quote, official government duties. It defended the gifts as, quote, permissible under relevant legal and ethical standards. Federal law does bar federal employees from receiving, quote, supplementation of salary. The Department of Justice did not immediately respond to questions regarding Trump's cash gifts and whether they violate U.S. code. Luke Garrett, NPR News. Washington.
1: The price of oil went over $100 a barrel again today. It comes after the U.S. military struck five Iranian oil carriers, and Iran says it targeted an airbase in Jordan where U.S. troops are positioned. NPR's Aya Batraoui has more on how the war has shaped the Gulf region over the last 6 months.
3: Iran's attacks on U.S. bases since the start of the war have killed and wounded troops, prompting the Pentagon to pull back thousands of personnel from the region. The Navy's Fifth Fleet in Bahrain was hit by Iran early in the war, forcing a major drawdown of American military personnel there. Chief of Naval Operations Daryl Cottle was asked recently during a live stream when sailors would be able to return to Bahrain to get their personal belongings. He answered, "We're not getting back in there anytime soon." And in Qatar, Iranian strikes during the war caused billions in damage and halted gas production, despite the presence of some 10,000 U.S. troops there before the war. The American bases across the Gulf are meant to be a deterrence, but it's now a factor in why Iran has attacked these Arab states. Aya Batraoui, NPR News, Dubai.
1: Stocks fell today as energy prices jumped. NPR's Scott Horsley reports investors shrugged off an effort by the Treasury Secretary to keep government bond yields in check.
4: The yield on long-term government debt rose despite the Treasury Department's announcement that it would buy back $6 billion worth of government bonds on Thursday. That's three times the routine level of buybacks, a move that was designed to reassure investors and keep the yield on 10-year treasuries in check. Investors were not persuaded, and the yield continued to climb. The government's cost for borrowing money helps determine lots of other interest rates on things like mortgages and auto loans. Investors are also demanding higher interest rates because of stubborn inflation. Rising tensions around the Strait of Hormuz have pushed crude oil prices back above $100 a barrel, and diesel prices are at an all-time high. Scott Horsley, NPR News, Washington.
1: Major U.S. stock indexes fell today. You're listening to NPR News from Washington. Republicans have gathered in Dallas for an unusual midterm convention that puts President Trump at center stage, but some party members are skipping the affair, citing scheduling conflicts or high attendance fees. Organizers describe it as a showcase for Trump's successes and Republican causes. Democratic U.S. Senate candidate James Tallarico is hosting a food drive in Dallas in an attempt to contrast with the convention. Apple will start selling a foldable iPhone about the size of a passport next month. As NPR's John Ruich reports, it's the biggest change to the iconic product since it was introduced nearly 20 years ago.
5: At Apple's annual iPhone launch event, executives talked about an updated iPhone, AirPods, and watch lineup. And then nearly an hour in, new CEO John Ternus said this.
6: But actually, there is one more thing.
5: It's a classic line that late Apple founder Steve Jobs made famous when he announced innovative new products like the first iPhone. The new foldable iPhone has a 5.4-inch exterior screen and is almost like a small iPad when opened, with a 7.6-inch screen. The nearly $2,000 price tag goes to about $3,200 with all the bells and whistles. Analysts say that may test the upper boundaries of what Apple users will pay for a phone. Apple is a financial supporter of NPR. John Ruich, NPR News.
1: Pabst Blue Ribbon is offering up to $20,000 to anyone who provides new information that leads to the recovery of 1,602 stolen cases of PBR and non-alcoholic Old Milwaukee beer. Police in Montclair, California said the beer was stolen last month from a warehouse in two separate incidents on the same day. This is NPR News.
7: 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This is NPR.
0: 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Offices are located in St. Joseph, Michigan and Granger, Indiana. My name is Daniel, and you're listening to WAUS 90.7 FM, your classical connection. We'll begin with the music of Gabriel IV, the Allegro Molto Moderato section from Piano Quartet No. 1 in C minor, Opus 15. Kim Kashkashian is playing the viola with the Beaux Arts Trio.

That was the Allegro Molto Moderato section, the first movement from Piano Quartet No. 1 in C minor, Opus 15 by Gabriel Fauré. It was performed by the Beaux Arts Trio, and Kim Kashkashian playing the viola makes the quartet. Up next, we'll have Sylvia, Act 2, by Leo Delibes, performed by the Theater Orchestra of the Paris National Opera.

That was the music of Leo Delibes, Act 2 from Sylvia, performed by the Theatre Orchestra of the Paris National Opera, with Jean-Baptiste Marie conducting. Up next, we'll have French Overture in B minor by Johann Sebastian Bach, performed by Angela Hewitt, playing the piano.

That was French Overture in B minor by J.S. Bach, performed by Angela Hewitt playing the piano. My name is Daniel, and this is WAUS 90.7 FM, your classical connection. Up next, by Alexander Gloznov, we'll have Mazurka Obrek, performed by Itzhak Perlman playing the violin, with the Abbey Road Ensemble and Lawrence Foster conducting.

That was the music of Alexander Glazunov, Mazurka Oborek, performed by the Abbey Road Ensemble, with Lawrence Foster conducting and Itzhak Perlman playing the violin. We will close with the third movement from Clarinet Quintet in A Major by Wolfgang Amadeus Mozart, performed by David Schifrin playing the clarinet, with the Chamber Music Northwest.

That was the third movement from Clarinet Quintet in A Major by Wolfgang Amadeus Mozart, performed by David Schifrin playing the clarinet with the Chamber Music Northwest. We've come to the end of this 6 o'clock hour. 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Thanks for joining me this hour. Overnight Michiana Classics is coming up next. 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Music director finalist Todd Craven conducts Resonance and Renewal on Saturday, September 12 at 7:30 p.m. at the West Ottawa Performing Arts Center. The program includes Mozart's Piano Concerto in D minor with Sukyong Cho and Sibelius's Second Symphony. More information is at hollandsymphony.org.

From the John N.D.D. Howard Studios on the campus of Andrews University, this is WAUS Berrien Springs, South Bend, on the web at waus.org.

The theme from Sabrina by John Williams, John conducting the Recording Arts Orchestra of Los Angeles. Hi, I'm Scott Blankenship. I'm glad you're here. This is called A Toi, For You. It's a waltz by Emil Waldteufel, who was the court pianist to French Empress Eugénie and one of the era's go-to composers for music that people actually like to dance to. And this came from the height of his most prolific stretch, just a few pieces before the hits that made him famous, like Estunia and Tina and the Skater's Waltz. Here's A Toi, Eric Kunzel conducting the Cincinnati Pops Orchestra.

A toi, To You Waltz. That's by Emil Waldteufel with Eric Kunzel conducting the Cincinnati Pops Orchestra. This next piece is by Enrique Granado.

Carl Maria von Weber's Bassoon Concerto is on that required learning list for bassoonists all around the world. It's right behind Mozart's concerto. But what's interesting is that the concerto came about because of the clarinet, which was actually Weber's favorite instrument. So Carl had just arrived in Munich in the spring of 1811 on tour, and in 3 days he knocked out a clarinet piece for the virtuoso Heinrich Berrimann. And that led to the King of Bavaria to commission 2 more clarinet concertos on the spot. So you can see where this is going. Word got around through the orchestra pretty quickly, and the court bassoonist said, "Hey, Carl, there's other people out here who would like some music written for their instrument, too. Namely me. How about a bassoon concerto?"

Nicely done. That's a bassoon concerto by Carl Maria von Weber with Juan Homina conducting the BBC Philharmonic Orchestra and bassoonist Karen Geegan. Music by Paul Dukas will finish the hour right after this Yao Dance by Liu Taishan. Here's the Shanghai Quartet.

Yao Dance by Liu Taishan. That was played by the Shanghai Quartet. Stay close. In just a minute, we'll finish up the hour with the Minnesota Orchestra and music by Paul Dukas.

If it wasn't for a certain cartoon mouse, Paul Dukas may have ended up a musical ghost, because he lit most of his compositions on fire. He wasn't a pyromaniac, he was a perfectionist. And if he wrote something that he later decided wasn't absolutely perfect, he made sure that the public would never hear it.

That's one of the compositions that Paul Dukas didn't throw into the fireplace. Good thing, too. It's The Sorcerer's Apprentice with A.G. Owe conducting the Minnesota Orchestra. I'm Scott Blankenship.

There's a quote by Bach that's one of my favorites, just as much for what it says about him. He said, "It's easy to play any musical instrument. All you have to do is touch the right key at the right time, and the instrument will play itself." Okay, Johann, speak for yourself. Of course, he was speaking for himself, and I also have to think he was being a bit cheeky, because Bach was actually quite a funny guy. Surely he knew it wasn't all that easy for all of us. Still, he might have said the same thing about the violin. All you have to do is depress the right string and bow that string at the same time, and it will play itself. Well, James Ennis kind of makes it sound that easy. He'll play Bach for us coming up. Katia and Maria Lebec always make it sound easy as well, and my goodness, I've been listening to them since before I was really even listening to classical music, back when they were playing. They did a really interesting thing with jazz thing with John McLaughlin back in the 80s. Anyway, here they are doing some of the things they do best.